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This is also Chiaroscuro Records Radio and Webstream, a library of fine jazz recordings heard round the world from WVIA HD3, Scranton, Wilkes-Barre, and Hazleton, Pennsylvania, USA. 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

Hi, this is Terry Gibbs. I think probably some of the most fun I ever had was recording for Cash Girl Records. We recorded live on the cruise. You don't feel like you're recording. And when you're having fun on a cruise, eating all that food, and you're getting a chance to play a lot of jazz, you can't make better records than we just did.

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This is saxophonist Virginia Mayhew. I was thrilled when Hank O'Neill and Andy Sordoni approached me about recording for Chiaroscuro. They recorded so many great jazz artists, and I was honored to become a part of their label. Nene Green was my first official recording, and Chiaroscuro made it so easy. I was able to bring in the great pianist Kenny Barron, in addition to my regular band of Ingrid Jensen, Harvey S., Adam Cruz, and Leon Parker. Kenny Barron was amazing, such an incredible musician, sweetheart, and a total pro. I think his presence not only elevated the music, but also opened a lot of doors for me. Hank and Andy of Chiaroscuro Records put me on the map, and I will forever be grateful.

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Now we'll have Buck Clayton playing. Yeah. Buck, you're famous. Buck is going to play Stompin' at the Savoy. There you go.

0: This is Mike Jones, pianist for Penn & Teller. 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
1: This is another composition of mine. I call this one the Sweet Young Song of Love. It's a little jazz samba.

Yuri Kane at the piano. Boris Kozlov at the bass. And Jerry Gibbs at the drum. We thank you very much. Thank you. We thank you very much.

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0: I'm like, anyway, you go ahead. When Joe looks at me, I have to make some kind of ending. Joe look right at me.
1: Hi, this is saxophonist Virginia Mayhew. 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

This is saxophonist John Gordon. Back in the early 90s, Hank O'Neill of Chiaroscuro Records and I spoke about making a quartet recording. And we did that in early 92 with a great band with Kevin Hayes, Scott Colley, and Bill Stewart on drums. And the great Phil Woods, one of my all-time heroes and a teacher and a great friend, was also a part of that recording. And we were very honored to have him. Another hero of both Phil and mine, and in fact all of us who are jazz musicians, Benny Carter, were on a live record that we made at a floating jazz festival at a jazz cruise in the spring of 94. And we were really thrilled to have Benny Carter and Phil both on that particular record date with that group, and that was a different band with Bill Charlap, Sean Smith, and Tim Horner. And that was really a thrill to make these records at the time, and they were a big learning experience for me and a great honor to play with such great musicians.

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Hello and welcome to the Chiaroscuro Jazz Podcasts. I'm George Graham, Director of Artistry and Repertoire for the venerable jazz label, celebrating our 50th anniversary and featuring over 100 titles by some of the world's great jazz musicians. This time we feature a trio called The Soft Winds, a group that was not all that well known but was influential. They consisted of guitar great Herb Ellis, pianist Lou Carter, and bassist and violinist John Frigo. They are represented in a distinctive chiaroscuro release called Then and Now, with recordings from their early period in the 1940s and a reunion they recorded for chiaroscuro in 1995. The drumless piano, guitar, bass trio format was made famous by Nat King Cole in his early recordings, and the Soft Winds, though they remain somewhat obscure in their day, did create some tunes that

I told you I love you, now get out. I told you I love you, now get out. Everything's Rosie and everything's Jake, but just how much can a good man

0: The Soft Winds, with Herb Ellis on guitar, Lou Carter on piano, and John Frigo on bass on the first tune, and then on violin on the latter two, which also featured Keeter Betts on bass. We heard Early Autumn, recorded in 1947, and then I Told You I Love You, Now Get Out, and Detour Ahead, two pieces written by the band members in the 1940s and recorded at sea on the SS Norway as part of the 1995 Floating Jazz Festival. One of the distinctive features of many of Chiaroscuro's CD releases is the Jazz Speak track, in which the artists talk about their music in their own words. Here are the members of the Soft Winds.
1: Hi, I'm Herb Ellis.
2: I'm Lou Carter.
3: Johnny Frigo.
2: We are the Soft Winds.
3: We were the rhythm section of Jimmy Dorsey's band in 1945 through 1947. And the last job we played was at the Paramount Theater. And Herbie and Lou and I drew straws as to who was to tell Jimmy they were going to all leave the rhythm section, because I had played at a hotel in Buffalo called the Stuyvesant Hotel years back with a little cocktail band. And I knew Darwin Martin, the owner. And because Jimmy didn't have any jobs coming up, we didn't want to lay off for 6 weeks, and I said, guys, this is a good idea. I know this hotel in Buffalo. I'll call the guy and maybe we can form a trio. So I called Darwin Martin at the Stuyvesant Hotel, and I said, we got the greatest trio. We're Jimmy Dorsey's band, and we got a super trio, and we're called the John Carlos Trio. How about that? But John was from Frigo, and Carr was from Carter, and Liz was from Herb Ellis, so we called ourselves the John Carlos Trio. So the minute he booked us, we had to rehearse to get a good trio going. Yeah. So we rehearsed and we went into the Stuyvesant Hotel, and that's how the Soft Winds got started.
2: We went in for 6 weeks and stayed 6 months.
1: That's right.
2: And it was at that time that we wrote I Told You I Love You, Now Get Out, and
3: right.
2: Detour Ahead.
3: Yeah. I was in Chicago.
2: Yeah.
1: That's
3: and
1: right.
3: And had this idea for the Detour Ahead song, and I started writing it on the plane, and I brought it to you guys, and we all worked on it and finished the song, and we said, anything we write will split royalties three ways. Yeah. And we had this manager that booked us, Chubby Goldfarb. Oh, boy. So he got 50% of everything we did, and we split 50% of royalties of Detour Ahead three ways. So we got piddlings for that all that
1: time. And we weren't bright enough to have the publishing on it either.
3: No, I know. It's stupid. You know, but we were kids.
2: This is the first manager we had, and every time we went to his office in New York, he'd say, sit tight, fellas.
1: Yeah.
3: He says, when you sign up with me, I don't just get you a job. I see a long-range career for you. Because at that time, you walk down Broadway, and all the record stores were saying, I told you,
1: that's
3: I
1: right.
3: love you. Oh, we're in now, you know. So he says, when I book you, it's meaningful. I have a long-range plans. So we're starving all winter long, and he books us at the Pig Stand in Muncie, Indiana. It was a barbecue place. The Pig Stand in Muncie, Indiana. That was our first job.
1: Yeah.
3: The waitress had two tattoos inside of her thighs, remember? A dragon on one side of her thigh, on the inside. And she was saving up her money to go to Chicago to get her lips tattooed. I can remember. Her name was Terry. You remember?
1: Yeah.
3: And the ceiling was so low, I had to take the peg out of my bass and play it sideways like this.
2: You know what was interesting? Though we would play a place like that, the Pig Stand, and maybe the first night or two nights, not much was happening, but always a couple of local musicians would hear it and spread the word.
3: That's right.
1: Yeah.
2: And then by about the fourth night, they'd not only come in, but then they'd meet us the next day for breakfast.
1: Yeah.
2: And talk. And this would happen in just about every town we played.
1: We had great arrangements, you know. They were really good, if I do say so, and I will.
3: Didn't you, Herbie, come up with the idea of playing a low melody with that mellow tone that was before Shearing had
1: that's right.
3: that block sound?
1: Yeah.
2: And I remember the song we did it on.
1: Really?
2: Polka Dots and Moonbeams.
1: Is
2: yes.
1: that right?
2: Yes.
3: That's right.
2: But, you know, unfortunately, the record company, they would never let us do these wonderful arrangements we had. They wanted us to be commercial and do unison vocals.
1: Yeah.
2: And it was a crime because those other things should have
1: That's
2: come
1: right.
2: out.
1: The Soft Winds stayed together until Johnny left, 1951, I believe.
3: I think it was, yeah. And the reason I left, Chubby Goldfarb, who promised us that our careers would soar to the heavens after he booked us into the Pig Stand in Muncie, Indiana, and behind the bar at the bowling alley in East St. Louis.
1: Oh, I remember that
3: with
1: job.
3: All the tough guys that had the cigarettes rolled up in their sleeves, you know.
1: And we're there playing these sophisticated, wonderful arrangements. They're looking at us like, you guys are crazy.
3: So
1: it wasn't really beer music that we played for.
3: Oh, God.
2: We were playing in Louisville, Kentucky during Derby Week. And because it was Derby Week, the boss decided to add two strip teasers to the bill.
1: We played in Buffalo.
3: Thanks.
1: And the musicians would come over from Toronto on Sunday night. Remember that?
3: Maynard Ferguson would come in. He was too young. He had to bring his mother and father.
1: That's right.
3: Tell him about Lena Horne. I forgot about that.
2: One night, Lena Horne and Lenny Hayton came in to the Peter Stuyvesant Hotel. And we got talking and chatting, and they stayed after. And she began singing. We played. We had a wonderful time together. So we were so thrilled, we invited her to the Stuyvesant Hotel for dinner the next night. Well, the boss found out about it, and he was furious. He said, "No, it's a terrible N-word. It's going to eat in my restaurant."
3: Yeah, that's right.
2: So I had to call her manager, who I knew from New York, and tell him. And he said, "Lou, don't worry about it. This happens all the time." Which is a very sad thing. Mm. Now, if that were my place, I would have printed headlines in the newspaper that Lena Horne's going to eat in my hotel tonight. You know?
1: Oh, boy.
2: In the trade, we were extremely well liked.
3: The most successful record we did, because I can remember walking down Broadway and all the record stores for about a month saying, "I told you, I love you."
1: Oh, that's right.
3: Now get out.
2: Yeah.
3: Very popular. That's we got on the Arthur Godfrey and Paul Whiteman show on the strength of that.
2: And then we did like things opposite Duke Ellington and Buffalo.
3: At the Town Casino.
1: Casino, right.
3: Yeah.
2: Yes.
0: Herb Ellis, John Frigo, and Lou Carter talking about the formation of the Soft Winds. Now let's hear more from the group with Keeter Betts on bass and John Frigo on the violin from their 1995 reunion with Body and Soul.

0: The Soft Winds, guitarist Herb Ellis, pianist Lou Carter, and John Frigo on violin with Keeter Betts on bass with Body and Soul. Now here's more from their jazz speak from their album Then and Now.
1: My son came to me and said, "Dad, these reel-to-reel tapes that you made with the Soft Winds years ago, they're great. Why don't you do something with them?" So I had a digital master made and sent them along to Chiaroscuro Records. And they came up with the idea of the Soft Winds Then and Now, and could we get together? Well, we began talking about it, and I contacted John and Herb. I'm in New Jersey. John lives in Chicago. Herbie's in Arkansas. But we all talked about it and agreed this would be a fantastic thing if it could come about, and thank God they made it possible and invited us to do this cruise.
2: Yeah.
1: And last Sunday night was the first time we've played together in 45 years. But it wasn't that strange, really, because having worked together so much, and I know Herbie, and he knows me so well, musically, and John, that it was just not too long that we got right back into the groove again.
2: Yeah.
0: Let's wrap up with more music, first from their 1947 session with Undecided, and then from 1995, Sea Jam Blues.

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0: Hi, I'm Ted Rosenthal, and you're listening to the Chiaroscuro channel, and I was happy to play on the Jerry Mulligan songbook, and I hope you hear that CD and many other great ones that are part of the Chiaroscuro label.
1: This time we'd like to feature our organist, Dr. Smith, playing one of our tunes, The Midnight Creeper.

Dr. Smith, finest organ player in the country. Best in the country. Not worth a damn in the city, but he's a hell of an organ player in the country.

Thank you. Peter Betts on bass. Jackie Williams on drums. And yours truly, Junior Mance. Thank you. Thank you. And good evening. We have a special treat. One of my favorite people and favorite musicians. You all know him, so he needs no introduction. How about a nice welcome to Mr. Benny Golson?

Hello, this is jazz bassist composer Sean Smith. Working with Chiaroscuro was a real treat. You know, this was my first recording, and this band was a new band, and we were all very anxious to get the music out there. Now, with Chiaroscuro, they allow you to do what you, essentially do what you want. It's a sort of an artistic carte blanche. And we were able to record the music we wanted for the lengths of time we wanted. And we were never told what to do, never controlled. We were only encouraged by the label. And this is something, as, in case you don't know, which is a very rare thing. And we're grateful, very grateful for that.

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This is Chiaroscuro Records radio and web stream. 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

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I'm Andrew Sordoni, former chiarmuan and producer of Chiaroscuro Records, and this is Chiaroscuro Records Radio and Web Stream. 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

gentlemen, if you had nearly the joy and pleasure I've had, these gentlemen, you're going to stand up and cheer Howard Alden, Betty Carter, Bill Hinton, and Louis Belson.

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I love Brazil. I go down there a lot, and I love it. Special music, so. And I live in a hotel. When I go there, I live in a hotel that's right on the beach. And I don't know if you've ever been to, Rio, but it's beautiful music always coming from the beach, always coming from, especially at night. Musicians go down and they play and they enjoy themselves, and the music just sort of floats through the city. And this is one of my favorite songs.

0: How about that, ladies and gentlemen? O.C. Smith, ladies and gentlemen. All right, then. Wonderful.
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0: Where's our host? Dave, I think you should play a long introduction to It's So Peaceful in the Country, written by our very good friend Alec Wilder.
1: Ready?
2: So, I guess that's got it, Bob. Alec's here, isn't
0: he? I didn't mean to steal your line. Alec is here, and thank God he's here. Very wonderful letter.
2: Now, what's those lines? Those are all penitentiary offenses.
0: Try not to sing this way. Don't sing.
2: You don't, I will.

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Bobby Shue. Yeah. All right.

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1: And now, for a little Ellingtonia. Yeah, we're going to play Take the A Train.

Peter Betts on bass. Jackie Williams on drums. The piano player is Junior Manson.

And here is a little thing called Lester Leaps In. He and I got a little something on this one here. Tiny Grind, Lester Leaps In.

0: Thank you. By golly, you're wonderful, folks. I don't like to play nothing that fast. It makes me lose my makeup.
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1: Now we're going to play a ballad.
2: For our last number.
1: Yeah.
2: But first
1: for our concluding number.
2: For our concluding number.
1: This is a ballad written by Ruby Brad. Will you shut up?
2: Well, can I tell them what your name is? They might like to know. Would you say hello to my illustrious partner, Mr. George Barnes, over here? George? Yeah.
3: I beg your pardon, Ruby.
2: That's all right, George.
3: That's my illustrious partner, Ruby Brad.
2: Thank you, George.
1: And with us on guitar, I mean the other guitar over there, that's Wayne Wright.
4: Hi, Wayne.
1: And in the back is Michael Moore.
2: Yeah, Michael.
5: Hand for the feedback.
1: Yeah. Nice. And now we're going to play a ballad written by Ruby Brad, which is called With Time for Love.
2: All right.

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I'd like to introduce these guys. Dave McKenna's on the Steinberg over here. Jack Lesberg is on the bass fiddle. Cliff Lehman is on the drums. There's not many left. Dick Dickinson is on slide trombone. Dick trains Cassius Clay. More about that later. And this imposter behind me, Bobby Haggis, playing the cornet. There we are. Good way from hell. Here we go.

Thank you.

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Behind the hill, there's a pretty little still where your pappy's working in the moonlight. Your loving paw isn't quite within the law, so he's hiding there behind the hill.

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I'm Andrew Sordoni, former chiairman and producer of Chiaroscuro Records, and this is Chiaroscuro Records Radio and Web Stream. 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

Good evening. By the way, I'm recording, so if you talk too loud, it'll be on the record. If you talk too loud, it'll be on the record. I'm recording. Whisper. Thank you.

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I'm Andrew Sordoni, former chairman and producer for Chiaroscuro Records. We had many memorable recording sessions during the years that Hank O'Neill and I were collaborators, partners, and stewards of this remarkable company. The reason we gave Chiaroscuro Records to WVIA was to ensure long-term stewardship and the preservation of the material, but more importantly, the respect that this musical artwork, deserves. And WVIA has as part of its mission to entertain and educate. And this is just one more resource for WVIA and Chiaroscuro to be partners in fulfilling that mission.

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1: Andy Rizzo, the most prolific lyricist that I know of. Now, I didn't say anybody else knew. I don't know anybody as prolific as Andy Rizzo. And his, everybody I know is sick. I'm going to play memories of you. And I promise, Andy, at the end of all my concerts, I'll play this number. Memories of you, ladies and gentlemen.

Hello and welcome to the Chiaroscuro Jazz Podcasts. I'm George Graham, Director of Artistry and Repertoire for the venerable jazz label, celebrating our 50th anniversary and featuring over 100 titles by some of the world's great jazz musicians. This time we feature a trio called the Soft Winds, a group that was not all that well known but was influential. They consisted of guitar great Herb Ellis, pianist Lou Carter, and bassist and violinist John Frigo. They are represented in a distinctive Chiaroscuro release called Then and Now, with recordings from their early period in the 1940s and a reunion they recorded for Chiaroscuro in 1995. The drumless piano-guitar-bass trio format was made famous by Nat King Cole in his early recordings, and the Soft Winds, though they remained somewhat obscure in their day, did create some tunes that became hits or jazz standards. The group was formed from the rhythm section of the Jimmy Dorsey Orchestra when the members were looking for gigs while the band was off the road. Later, we'll hear the members talking about how the group was formed. But first, here's some music from the Soft Winds, first from their 1947 recording, and then from the 1995 performance as part of the Floating Jazz Festival, starting with Early Autumn from 1947, and then from 1995, in which they performed their novelty hit from the early days, I Told You I Love You, Now Get Out, and then a tune the trio wrote, which has now become a jazz standard, Detour Ahead, The Soft Winds.

I told you I love you, now get out. 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Everything's Rosie and everything's Jake, but just how much can a good man take?

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You want a puppet and there's no strings on.

0: The Soft Winds, with Herb Ellis on guitar, Lou Carter on piano, and John Frigo on bass on the first tune, and then on violin on the latter two, which also featured Keeter Betts on bass. We heard Early Autumn, recorded in 1947, and then I Told You I Love You, Now Get Out, and Detour Ahead, two pieces written by the band members in the 1940s and recorded at sea on the SS Norway as part of the 1995 Floating Jazz Festival. One of the distinctive features of many of Chiaroscuro's CD releases is the Jazz Speak track, in which the artists talk about their music in their own words. Here are the members of the Soft Winds.
1: Hi, I'm Herb Ellis.
2: I'm Lou Carter.
3: Johnny Frigo.
2: We are the Soft Winds.
3: We were the rhythm section of Jimmy Dorsey's band in 1945 through 1947. And the last job we played was at the Paramount Theater. And Herbie and Lou and I drew straws as to who was to tell Jimmy they were going to all leave the rhythm section, because I had played at a hotel in Buffalo called the Stuyvesant Hotel years back with a little cocktail band, and I knew Darwin Martin, the owner. And because Jimmy didn't have any jobs coming up, we didn't want to lay off for 6 weeks, and I said, guys, this is a good idea. I know this hotel in Buffalo. I'll call the guy and maybe we can form a trio. So I called Darwin Martin at the Stuyvesant Hotel, and I said, we got the greatest trio. We're Jimmy Dorsey's band, and we got a super trio, and we're called the John Carlos Trio. How about that? But John was from Frigo, and Carr was from Carter, and Liz was from Herb Ellis, so we called ourselves the John Carlos Trio. So the minute he booked us, we had to rehearse to get a good trio going. So we rehearsed, and we went into the Stuyvesant Hotel, and that's how the Soft Winds got started.
2: We went in for 6 weeks and stayed 6 months.
1: That's right.
2: And it was at that time that we wrote I Told You I Love You, Now Get Out, and
3: right.
2: Detour Ahead.
3: Yeah. I was in Chicago.
2: Yeah.
1: That's
3: and
1: right.
3: And had this idea for the Detour Ahead song, and I started writing it on the plane. And I brought it to you guys, and we all worked on it and finished the song. And we said, anything we write will split royalties three ways.
2: Yeah.
3: And we had this manager that booked this, Chubby Goldfarb. Oh boy. So he got 50% of everything we did, and we split 50% of the royalties of Detour Ahead three ways, so we got piddlings for that all that
1: time. And we weren't bright enough to have the publishing on it either.
3: No, I know, it's stupid, you know, but we were kids.
2: This is the first manager we had, and every time we went to his office in New York, he'd say, sit tight, fellas.
1: Yeah.
3: He says, when you sign up with me, I don't just get you a job, I see a long-range career for you. Because at that time, you walked down Broadway, and all the record stores were saying, I told you,
1: that's
3: I
1: right.
3: love you. Oh, we're in now, you know. So he says, when I book you, it's meaningful. I have a long-range plans. So we're starving all winter long, and he books us at the Pig Stand in Muncie, Indiana.
1: That's right.
3: It was a barbecue place. The Pig Stand in Muncie, Indiana. That was our first job.
1: Yeah.
3: The waitress had two tattoos inside of her thighs, remember? A dragon on one side of her thigh, on the inside. And she was saving up her money to go to Chicago to get her lips tattooed. I can remember. Her name was Terry. You remember?
1: Yeah.
3: And the ceiling was so low that I'd take the peg out of my bass and play it sideways like this.
2: You know what was interesting? Though we would play a place like that, the Pig Stand, and maybe the first night or two nights, not much was happening, but always a couple of local musicians would hear it and spread the word.
3: That's right.
1: Yeah.
2: And then by about the fourth night, they'd not only come in, but then they'd meet us the next day for breakfast.
1: Yeah.
2: And talk. And this would happen in just about every town we played.
1: We had great arrangements. You know, they were really good, if I do say so, and I will.
3: Didn't you, Herbie, come up with the idea of playing a low melody with that mellow tone that was before Shearing had
1: that's right.
3: that block sound?
1: Yeah.
2: And I remember the song we did it on.
1: Really?
2: Polka Dots and Moonbeams.
1: Is
2: yes.
1: that right?
2: Yes.
3: That's right.
2: But, you know, unfortunately, the record company, they would never, never let us do these wonderful arrangements we had. They wanted us to be commercial and do unison vocals.
1: Yeah.
2: And it was a crime because those other things should have
1: That's
2: come
1: right.
2: out.
1: The Soft Winds stayed together until Johnny left, 1951, I believe.
3: I think it was, yeah. And the reason I left, Chubby Goldfarb, who promised us that our careers would soar to the heavens after he booked us into the Pig Stand in Muncie, Indiana, and behind the bar at the bowling alley in East St. Louis.
1: Oh, I remember that.
3: With all the tough guys that had the cigarettes rolled up in their sleeves, you know.
1: And we're there playing these sophisticated, wonderful arrangements. They're looking at us like, you guys are crazy.
3: So
1: it wasn't really beer music that we were playing for.
3: Oh, God.
2: We were playing in Louisville, Kentucky during Derby Week. And because it was Derby Week, the boss decided to add two strip teasers to the bill.
1: We played in Buffalo, and the musicians would come over from Toronto on Sunday night. Remember that?
3: Maynard Ferguson would come in. He was too young. He had to bring his mother and father.
1: That's right.
3: Tell him about Lena Horne. I forgot about that.
2: One night, Lena Horne and Lenny Hayton came in to the Peter Stuyvesant Hotel. And we got talking and chatting, and they stayed after. And she began singing. We played. We had a wonderful time together. So we were so thrilled, we invited her to the Stuyvesant Hotel for dinner the next night. Well, the boss found out about it, and he was furious. He said, "No, it's a terrible N-word's going to eat in my restaurant."
3: Yeah, that's right.
2: So I had to call her manager, who I knew from New York, and tell him. And he said, "Lou, don't worry about it. This happens all the time." Which is a very sad thing. Mm. Now, if that were my place, I would have printed headlines in the newspaper that Lena Horne's going to eat in my hotel tonight. You know?
1: Oh, boy.
2: In the trade, we were extremely well liked.
3: The most successful record we did, because I can remember walking down Broadway, and all the record stores for about a month, "I told you, I love you."
1: Oh, that's right.
3: "Now get out."
2: Yeah.
3: Very popular. That's we got on the Arthur Godfrey and Paul Whiteman show, on the strength of that.
2: And then we did like things opposite Duke Ellington and Buffalo.
3: At the Town Casino.
1: Casino, right.
3: Yeah.
2: Yes.
0: Herb Ellis, John Frigo, and Lou Carter talking about the formation of the Soft Winds. Now let's hear more from the group with Keeter Betts on bass and John Frigo on the violin from their 1995 reunion with Body and Soul.

0: The Soft Winds, guitarist Herb Ellis, pianist Lou Carter, and John Frigo on violin with Keeter Betts on bass with Body and Soul. Now here's more from their jazz speak from their album Then and Now.
1: My son came to me and said, "Dad, these reel-to-reel tapes that you made with the Soft Winds years ago, they're great. Why don't you do something with them?" So I had a digital master made and sent them along to Chiaroscuro Records. And they came up with the idea of the Soft Winds Then and Now, and could we get together? Well, we began talking about it, and I contacted John and Herb. I'm in New Jersey. John lives in Chicago. Herbie's in Arkansas. But we all talked about it and agreed this would be a fantastic thing if it could come about, and thank God they made it possible and invited us to do this cruise.
2: Yeah.
1: And last Sunday night was the first time we've played together in 45 years. But it wasn't that strange, really, because having worked together so much, and I know Herbie, and he knows me so well, musically, and John, that it was just not too long that we got right back into the groove again.
2: Yeah.
0: Let's wrap up with more music, first from their 1947 session with Undecided, and then from 1995, Sea Jam Blues.

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1: Hi, this is Terry Gibbs. I think probably some of the most fun I ever had was recording for Chiaroscuro Records. We recorded live on the cruise. You don't feel like you're recording. And when you're having fun on a cruise, eating all that food, and you're getting a chance to play a lot of jazz, you can't make better records than we just did.

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Wasn't supposed to go no further. He got it. That was it. That was it, baby.

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0: Hello, this is jazz bassist composer Sean Smith, inviting you to listen to my live recording, which is called Sean Smith Quartet Live, and other fine jazz recordings on Chiaroscuro, here at the Chiaroscuro Jazz Radio and web stream at WVIA-FM HD3 and online at WVIA.org.
1: Gary Lou Morton wrote the song called Wolverine Blues.

सिंह है। He is playing the blues back down in North Carolina where I'm from. We call this kind of music suffering music. If you never suffered, you can't understand this kind of music. You have to be on your way home from work and lose all your pay. 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
1: Hi, this is saxophonist Virginia Mayhew. I was thrilled when Hank O'Neill and Annie Sordoni approached me about recording for Chiaroscuro. They recorded so many great jazz artists, and I was honored to become a part of their label. Nene Green was my first official recording, and Chiaroscuro made it so easy. I was able to bring in the great pianist Kenny Barron, in addition to my regular band of Ingrid Jensen, Harvey S., Adam Cruz, and Leon Parker. Kenny Barron was amazing, such an incredible musician, sweetheart, and a total pro. I think his presence not only elevated the music, but also opened a lot of doors for me. Hank and Andy of Chiaroscuro Records put me on the map, and I will forever be grateful.

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0: read like a
1: dude. His version of a beautiful ballad, one that Ben Webster popularized in one of his recordings, My Romance.
0: Dude.

0: Thank you very much. Thank you very much.
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1: Okay, I'm too well bred to refuse. Of course, you've heard me do Lena, haven't you? Okay. Do Billie Holiday. Oh, do it all. I ain't got nowhere to go. Lena Horne. I'm gonna do it all. Today, I love everybody, everybody I see. Won't you come home, Bill Bailey? Won't you come home? I cried the whole night long. You do the dishes, baby. You pay my rent. I know.

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What about the big, thick, juicy lips? The Lionel Richie lips, huh? Most of our entertainers start out in church. And they're lured by the money they think they're gonna get. And so they go into show business. And when things get rough, they go back to church. Miss Eartha Kitt. Say she bones. Save she bones for Henry Jones. Cause he don't like no meat. Pearl Bailey. Yes, he does too, honey. No quicker. Slow it down, honey, so mother can get the words out. And what string is that you're playing? The G? Don't pull it too tight. Oh, you should see my toes. All humped together. Honey, you know they are so close till they have become friends. Honey, you never saw such humping in your life. Miss Billie Holiday.

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Thank you very much. Big thanks to the East Coast of the Bobby Rock.

0: We thank you very much. Aaron Goldberg at the piano. Derek Gold at the bass. Jerry Gibbs at the drums. Good, Derek. Good. But D.D. Franco.
1: Thank you.
0: We thank you very much.
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This is saxophonist John Gordon. Back in the early 90s, Hank O'Neill of Chiaroscuro Records and I spoke about making a quartet recording. And we did that in early 92 with a great band with Kevin Hayes, Scott Colley, and Bill Stewart on drums. And the great Phil Woods, one of my all-time heroes and a teacher and a great friend, was also part of that recording. And we were very honored to have him. Another hero of both Phil and mine, and in fact all of us who are jazz musicians, Benny Carter, were on a live record that we made at a floating jazz festival at a jazz cruise in the spring of 94. And we were really thrilled to have Benny Carter and Phil both on that particular record date with that group, and that was a different band with Bill Charlap, Sean Smith, and Tim Horner. And that was really a thrill to make these records at the time, and they were a big learning experience for me and a great honor to play with such great musicians.

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a song called I Thought About You, written by another imposter, Johnny Mercer. Hank is going to do it with single hand. We had good Mercer.

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Thank you, Gus.

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1: This song is called I Can't Believe That You're in Love with Me. It also features this strange shower bath on the piano, this alto horn. 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

Hello, this is jazz bassist composer Sean Smith. Working with Chiaroscuro was a real treat. You know, this was my first recording, and this band was a new band, and we were all very anxious to get the music out there. Now, with Chiaroscuro, they allow you to do what you, essentially do what you want. It's a sort of an artistic carte blanche. And we were able to record the music we wanted for the lengths of time we wanted. And we were never told what to do, never controlled. We were only encouraged by the label. And this is something, as, in case you don't know, which is a very rare thing. And we're grateful, very grateful for that.

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This is also Chiaroscuro Records Radio and Webstream. 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

Hello and welcome to the Chiaroscuro Jazz Podcast. I'm George Graham, Director of Artistry and Repertoire for the venerable jazz label, celebrating our 50th anniversary and featuring over 100 titles by some of the world's great jazz musicians. This time we feature a trio called The Soft Winds, a group that was not all that well known but was influential. They consisted of guitar great Herb Ellis, pianist Lou Carter, and bassist and violinist John Frigo. They are represented in a distinctive Chiaroscuro release called Then and Now, with recordings from their early period in the 1940s and a reunion they recorded for Chiaroscuro in 1995. The drumless piano, guitar, bass trio format was made famous by Nat King Cole in his early recordings, and the Soft Winds, though they remained somewhat obscure in their day, did create some tunes that became hits or jazz standards. The group was formed from the rhythm section of the Jimmy Dorsey Orchestra when the members were looking for gigs while the band was off the road. Later, we'll hear the members talking about how the group was formed. But first, here's some music from the Soft Winds, first from their 1947 recording, and then from the 1995 performance as part of the Floating Jazz Festival, starting with Early Autumn from 1947, and then from 1995, in which they performed their novelty hit from the early days, I Told You I Love You, Now Get Out, and then a tune the trio wrote, which has now become a jazz standard, Detour Ahead, The Soft Winds.

I told you I love you, now get out. 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

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Get hip.

0: The Soft Winds, with Herb Ellis on guitar, Lou Carter on piano, and John Frigo on bass on the first tune, and then on violin on the latter two, which also featured Keeter Betts on bass. We heard Early Autumn, recorded in 1947, and then I Told You I Love You, Now Get Out, and Detour Ahead, two pieces written by the band members in the 1940s and recorded at sea on the SS Norway as part of the 1995 Floating Jazz Festival. One of the distinctive features of many of Chiaroscuro's CD releases is the Jazz Speak track, in which the artists talk about their music in their own words. Here are the members of the Soft Winds.
1: Hi, I'm Herb Ellis.
2: I'm Lou Carter.
3: Johnny Frigo.
2: We are the Soft Winds.
3: We were the rhythm section of Jimmy Dorsey's band in 1945 through 1947. And the last job we played was at the Paramount Theater. And Herbie and Lou and I drew straws as to who was to tell Jimmy they were going to all leave the rhythm section, because I had played at a hotel in Buffalo called the Stuyvesant Hotel years back with a little cocktail band, and I knew Darwin Martin, the owner. And because Jimmy didn't have any jobs coming up, we didn't want to lay off for 6 weeks, and I said, guys, this is a good idea. I know this hotel in Buffalo. I'll call the guy and maybe we can form a trio. So I called Darwin Martin at the Stuyvesant Hotel, and I said, we got the greatest trio. We're Jimmy Dorsey's band, and we got a super trio, and we're called the John Carlos Trio. How about that? But John was from Frigo, and Carr was from Carter, and Liz was from Herb Ellis, so we called ourselves the John Carlos Trio. So the minute he booked us, we had to rehearse to get a good trio going. Yeah. So we rehearsed, and we went into the Stuyvesant Hotel, and that's how the Soft Winds got started.
2: We went in for 6 weeks and stayed 6 months.
1: That's right.
2: And it was at that time that we wrote I Told You I Love You, Now Get Out, and
3: right.
2: Detour Ahead.
3: Yeah. I was in Chicago.
2: Yeah.
1: That's
3: and
1: right.
3: And had this idea for the Detour Ahead song, and I started writing it on the plane. And I brought it to you guys, and we all worked on it and finished the song. And we said, anything we write will split royalties three ways. Yeah. And we had this manager that booked us, Chubby Goldfarb. Oh boy. So he got 50% of everything we did, and we split 50% of the royalties of Detour Ahead three ways, so we got piddlings for that all that
1: time. And we weren't bright enough to have the publishing on it either.
3: No, I know, it's stupid, you know, but we were kids.
2: This is the first manager we had, and every time we went to his office in New York, he'd say, sit tight, fellas.
1: Yeah.
3: He says, when you sign up with me, I don't just get you a job.

0: I see a long range career for you. Because at that time, you walked down Broadway and all the record stores were saying, I told you, love you. Oh, we're in now, you know. So he says, when I book you, it's meaningful. I have a long range plans. So we're starving all winter long, and he books us at the Pig Stand in Muncie, Indiana. It was a barbecue place. The Pig Stand in Muncie, Indiana. That was our first job.
1: Yeah.
0: The waitress had two tattoos inside of her thighs, remember? A dragon on one side of her thigh, on the inside. And she was saving up her money to go to Chicago to get her lips tattooed. I can remember. Her name was Terry. You remember?
1: Yeah.
0: And the ceiling was so low that I'd take the peg out of my bass and play it sideways like this.
2: You know what was interesting? Though we would play a place like that, the Pig Stand, and maybe the first night or two nights, not much was happening, but always a couple of local musicians would hear it and spread the word.
0: That's right.
1: Yeah.
2: And then by about the fourth night, they'd not only come in, but then they'd meet us the next day for breakfast.
1: Yeah.
2: And talk. And this would happen in just about every town we played.
1: We had great arrangements. You know, they were really good, if I do say so, and I will.
0: Didn't you, Herbie, come up with the idea of playing a low melody with that mellow tone that was before Shearing had
1: that's right.
0: That block sound?
1: Yeah.
2: And I remember the song we did it on.
1: Really?
2: Polka Dots and Moonbeams.
1: Is that right?
2: Yes.
0: That's right.
2: But, you know, unfortunately, the record company, they would never let us do these wonderful arrangements we had. They wanted us to be commercial and do unison vocals.
1: Yeah.
2: And it was a crime because those other things should have
1: come out. The Soft Winds stayed together until Johnny left, 1951, I believe.
0: I think it was, And the reason I left, Chubby Goldfarb, who promised us that our careers would soar to the heavens after he booked us into the Pig Stand in Muncie, Indiana, and behind the bar at the bowling alley in East St. Louis.
1: Oh, I remember that
0: with all the tough guys that had the cigarettes rolled up in their sleeves. You know.
1: And we're there playing these sophisticated, wonderful arrangements. They're looking at us like, you guys are crazy.
0: So
1: it wasn't really beer music that we were playing for.
0: Oh, God.
2: We were playing in Louisville, Kentucky during Derby Week. And because it was Derby Week, the boss decided to add two strip teasers to the bill.
1: We played in Buffalo, and the musicians would come over from Toronto on Sunday night. Remember that?
0: Maynard Ferguson would come in. He was too young. He had to bring his mother and father.
1: That's right.
0: Tell him about Lena Horne. I forgot about that.
2: One night, Lena Horne and Lenny Hayton came in to the Peter Stuyvesant Hotel, and we got talking and chatting, and they stayed after. And she began singing, we played. We had a wonderful time together. So we were so thrilled, we invited her to the Stuyvesant Hotel for dinner the next night. Well, the boss found out about it, and he was furious. He said, no, it's a terrible N-word, it's gonna eat in my restaurant.
0: Yeah, that's right.
2: So I had to call her manager, who I knew from New York, and tell him. And he said, Lou, don't worry about it. This happens all the time. Which is a very sad thing. Mm. Now, if that were my place, I would have printed headlines in the newspaper that Lena Horne's going to eat in my hotel tonight. You know.
1: Oh, boy.
2: In the trade, we were extremely well liked.
0: The most successful record we did, because I can remember walking down Broadway and all the record stores for about a month. I told you, I love you.
1: Oh, that's right.
0: Now get out.
2: Yeah.
0: Very popular. That's we got on the Arthur Godfrey and Paul Whiteman show on the strength of that.
2: And then we did like things opposite Duke Ellington and Buffalo.
0: At the Town Casino.
1: Casino, right.
0: Yeah.
2: Yes.
3: Herb Ellis, John Frigo, and Lou Carter talking about the formation of the Soft Winds. Now let's hear more from the group with Keeter Betts on bass and John Frigo on the violin from their 1995 reunion with Body and Soul.

0: The Soft Winds, guitarist Herb Ellis, pianist Lou Carter, and John Frigo on violin with Keeter Betts on bass with Body and Soul. Now here's more from their jazz speak from their album Then and Now.
1: My son came to me and said, "Dad, these reel-to-reel tapes that you made with the Soft Winds years ago, they're great. Why don't you do something with them?" So I had a digital master made and sent them along to Chiaroscuro Records. And they came up with the idea of the Soft Winds Then and Now, and could we get together? Well, we began talking about it, and I contacted John and Herb. I'm in New Jersey. John lives in Chicago. Herbie's in Arkansas. But we all talked about it and agreed this would be a fantastic thing if it could come about, and thank God they made it possible and invited us to do this cruise.
2: Yeah.
1: And last Sunday night was the first time we've played together in 45 years. But it wasn't that strange, really, because having worked together so much, and I know Herbie, and he knows me so well, musically, and John, that it was just not too long that we got right back into the groove again.
2: Yeah.
0: Let's wrap up with more music, first from their 1947 session with Undecided, and then from 1995, Sea Jam Blues.

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Willie Pickens. Yeah, beautiful.

Thank you.

I'm Andrew Sordoni, former chairman and producer for Chiaroscuro Records. We had many memorable recording sessions during the years that Hank O'Neill and I were collaborators, partners, and stewards of this remarkable company. The reason we gave Chiaroscuro Records to WVIA was to ensure long-term stewardship and the preservation of the material, but more importantly, the respect that this musical artwork, deserves. And WVIA has as part of its mission to entertain and educate. And this is just one more resource for WVIA and Chiaroscuro to be partners in fulfilling that mission.

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0: like a picture in a storybook. 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
1: Yeah, tell her about it, Hootie.
2: She don't have to wave her hand.
1: Yeah, you're right about that.

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1: Well, she don't have to wave her hand. 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
0: That's right. I know what you're talking about.
1: I don't really care.
0: I know what you mean. Tell me about it.
1: If she dressed like the rest of the hoes.
0: That's right. Yeah, that's all right. I want a little girl.

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